0: death. According to the Magnolia Tribune, the letters are 10 pages long and ask the recipients to preserve items that could be used as evidence in the case. Those items reportedly include text messages, group chats, emails, phones and laptops, social media accounts, photos and videos, and boat maintenance records and fuel purchases. The letter came from a Mississippi-based law firm that's working in association with civil rights attorney Ben Crump's office to represent Wells's family. Wells's body was found July 6, 2 days after he disappeared after attending a party with friends on Horn Island, Mississippi. The 18-year-old black college athlete was the only black person on the boat with a group of all white friends. Lastly, two major announcements regarding the Black Panther movie franchise were made over the weekend. First, during the San Diego Comic-Con, it was revealed a third Black Panther film is indeed being developed, with Black Panther filmmaker and producer Ryan Coogler returning as director. And it was shared that David Johnson will play the new Black Panther. Johnson's character will be depicted as a son of the character played by the late Chadwick Boseman, the actor who first brought the character to life. This is BIN News this hour. Be sure to follow us wherever you get your podcasts. I'm Andrea Coleman on the Black Information Network, home of Black News First.
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9: I'm Amber Payton on your home for 24/7 news. Norfolk's BIN 92.1, the Black Information Network. A violent weekend in Norfolk is sparking a new call for the city to come together.
10: We're not standing together as a family and as a community, accepting accountability. We should have the passion for all children. What's taking place now is going to affect the younger generation.
9: Black community activist Bala Muhammad, founder of Stop the Violence, is calling on families, young people, and city leaders to take greater accountability. A 17-year-old was killed Friday on Druid Circle. A man was shot to death Saturday on Pecan Point Road. And another man died after a Sunday morning shooting near West 25th Street and Llewellyn Avenue.
10: That should tell us something. This should be a waking call that, hey, let us all look in the mirror.
9: Muhammad's message to Wavy News 10 comes as a Council on Criminal Justice report shows Norfolk homicides are up 64% from 2025, the largest increase among 30 major cities studied. Black Virginia State Senator Louise Lucas spent $300,000 in campaign funds on legal expenses less than 2 months after the FBI raided her Portsmouth business office. State filings show $200,000 went to a Washington law firm and another $100,000 to a Lucas legal defense fund. The payments were reported just before a new Virginia law took effect restricting the personal use of campaign money. Lucas tells WTKR News 3 she still has not been told why federal agents searched her office and continues to call the investigation politically motivated. Former Virginia Lieutenant Governor Winsome Earl Sears is back on the campaign trail, launching a statewide tour opposing proposed constitutional amendments protecting abortion access and same-sex marriage. Earl Sears, who is black, is urging voters to reject both measures in November, arguing they would fundamentally change Virginia policy. The amendments are among three headed to voters this year, with a separate proposal focused on restoring voting and civil rights for felons after release. A Virginia Beach nonprofit is using movement and mentorship to spotlight Minority Mental Health Awareness Month. I Am God has hosted a wellness walk Sunday at Mount Trashmore Park, offering guidance on healthy eating, boundaries, and emotional wellness.
11: Part of this walk is just getting everybody outside in nature so that we can clear our minds. This is one of the ways that I was able to help when I was going through mental conditions myself. So being out

0: loved him. And that was maybe a month before this happened. So I think we all knew that things were getting pretty serious. I just didn't think this would be the outcome. I don't think any of us did.
1: Gonzalez went and spoke with CNN on Friday after her husband's name was removed from the Department of Defense's public casualty count of soldiers who died in the Iran war. The DOD blaming the removal of Sergeant Swinton's name on a glitch. This is BIN News this hour. Be sure to follow us wherever you get your podcasts. I'm Andrea Coleman on the Black Information Network, home of Black News First.
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11: I'm Amber Payton on your home for 24/7 news, Norfolk's BIN 92.1, the Black Information Network. A violent weekend in Norfolk is sparking a new call for the city to come together.
12: We're not standing together as a family and as a community, accepting accountability. We should have the passion for all children. What's taking place now is going to affect the younger generation.
11: Black community activist Bala Muhammad, founder of Stop the Violence, is calling on families, young people, and city leaders to take greater accountability. A 17-year-old was killed Friday on Druid Circle. A man was shot to death Saturday on Pecan Point Road. And another man died after a Sunday morning shooting near West 25th Street and Llewellyn Avenue.
12: That should tell us something. This should be a waking call that, hey, let us all look in the mirror.
11: Muhammad's message to Wavy News 10 comes as a Council on Criminal Justice report shows Norfolk homicides are up 64% from 2025, the largest increase among 30 major cities studied. Black Virginia State Senator Louise Lucas spent $300,000 in campaign funds on legal expenses less than 2 months after the FBI raided her Portsmouth business office. State filings show $200,000 went to a Washington law firm and another $100,000 to a Lucas legal defense fund. The payments were reported just before a new Virginia law took effect restricting the personal use of campaign money. Lucas tells WTKR News 3 she still has not been told why federal agents searched her office and continues to call the investigation politically motivated. Former Virginia Lieutenant Governor Winsom Earl Sears is back on the campaign trail, launching a statewide tour opposing proposed constitutional amendments protecting abortion access and same-sex marriage. Earl Sears, who is Black, is urging voters to reject both measures in November, arguing they would fundamentally change Virginia policy. The amendments are among three headed to voters this year, with a separate proposal focused on restoring voting and civil rights for felons after release. A Virginia Beach nonprofit is using movement and mentorship to spotlight Minority Mental Health Awareness Month. I Am God has hosted a wellness walk Sunday at Mount Trashmore Park, offering guidance on healthy eating, boundaries, and emotional wellness.
13: Part of this walk is just getting everybody outside in nature so that we can clear our minds. This is one of the ways that I was able to help when I was going through mental conditions myself. So being outside with nature, being a community of like-minded people, and grounding ourselves is one of the major ways that we can break the stigma.
11: Founder Deshauna Reed tells Wavy News 10 that breaking the stigma surrounding mental health, especially

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5: I'm Amber Payton on your home for 24/7 news, Norfolk's BIN 92.1, the Black Information Network. A violent weekend in Norfolk is sparking a new call for the city to come together.
6: We're not standing together as a family and as a community, accepting accountability. We should have the passion for all children. What's taking place now is going to affect the younger generation.
5: Black community activist Bala Muhammad, founder of Stop the Violence, is calling on families, young people, and city leaders to take greater accountability. A 17-year-old was killed Friday on Druid Circle. A man was shot to death Saturday on Pecan Point Road. And another man died after a Sunday morning shooting near West 25th Street and Llewellyn Avenue.
6: That should tell us something. This should be a waking call that, hey, let us all look in the mirror.
5: Muhammad's message to Wavy News 10 comes as a Council on Criminal Justice report shows Norfolk homicides are up 64% from 2025, the largest increase among 30 major cities studied. Black Virginia State Senator Louise Lucas spent $300,000 in campaign funds on legal expenses less than 2 months after the FBI raided her Portsmouth business office. State filings show $200,000 went to a Washington law firm and another $100,000 to a Lucas legal defense fund. The payments were reported just before a new Virginia law took effect restricting the personal use of campaign money. Lucas tells WTKR News 3 she still has not been told why federal agents searched her office and continues to call the investigation politically motivated. Former Virginia Lieutenant Governor Winsome Earl Sears is back on the campaign trail, launching a statewide tour opposing proposed constitutional amendments protecting abortion access and same-sex marriage. Earl Sears, who is black, is urging voters to reject both measures in November, arguing they would fundamentally change Virginia policy. The amendments are among three headed to voters this year, with a separate proposal focused on restoring voting and civil rights for felons after release. A Virginia Beach nonprofit is using movement and mentorship to spotlight Minority Mental Health Awareness Month. I Am God has hosted a wellness walk Sunday at Mount Trashmore Park, offering guidance on healthy eating, boundaries, and emotional wellness.
7: Part of this walk is just getting everybody outside in nature so that we can clear our minds. This is one of the ways that I was able to help when I was going through mental conditions myself. So being outside with nature, being a community of like-minded people, and grounding ourselves is one of the major ways that we can break the stigma.
5: Founder Deshauna Reed tells Wavy News 10 that breaking the stigma surrounding mental health, especially with young women, is her next goal. And Black Hampton native Tyrod Taylor is giving back before beginning his 16th NFL season with the Green Bay Packers. Taylor hosted his free passing academy at Darling Stadium, where he once played high school football. Young quarterbacks took part in drills, competition, financial literacy, and mental health programming. Taylor says the goal is to pass along lessons from his NFL journey and inspire the next generation of athletes from Hampton Roads. For more on these stories, plus international, national, state, and local news impacting the Black community, listen to the Black Information Network on the iHeart Radio app or log on to BINnews.com. 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
3: I'm Amber Payton on your home for 24/7 news, Norfolk's BIN 92.1, the Black Information Network. A violent weekend in Norfolk is sparking a new call for the city to come together.
4: We're not standing together as a family and as a community, accepting accountability. We should have the passion for all children. What's taking place now is going to affect the younger generation.
3: Black community activist Bala Muhammad, founder of Stop the Violence, is calling on families, young people, and city leaders to take greater accountability. A 17-year-old was killed Friday on Druid Circle. A man was shot to death Saturday on Pecan Point Road. And another man died after a Sunday morning shooting near West 25th Street and Llewellyn Avenue.
4: That should tell us something. This should be a waking call that, hey, let us all look in the mirror.
3: Muhammad's message to Wavy News 10 comes as a Council on Criminal Justice report shows Norfolk homicides are up 64% from 2025, the largest increase among 30 major cities studied. Black Virginia State Senator Louise Lucas spent $300,000 in campaign funds on legal expenses less than 2 months after the FBI raided her Portsmouth business office. State filings show $200,000 went to a Washington law firm and another $100,000 to a Lucas legal defense fund. The payments were reported just before a new Virginia law took effect restricting the personal use of campaign money. Lucas tells WTKR News 3 she still has not been told why federal agents searched her office and continues to call the investigation politically motivated. Former Virginia Lieutenant Governor Winsom Earl Sears is back on the campaign trail, launching a statewide tour opposing proposed constitutional amendments protecting abortion access and same-sex marriage. Earl Sears, who is Black, is urging voters to reject both measures in November, arguing they would fundamentally change Virginia policy. The amendments are among three headed to voters this year, with a separate proposal focused on restoring voting and civil rights for felons after release. A Virginia Beach nonprofit is using movement and mentorship to spotlight Minority Mental Health Awareness Month. I Am God has hosted a wellness walk Sunday at Mount Trashmore Park, offering guidance on healthy eating, boundaries, and emotional wellness.
5: Part of this walk is just getting everybody outside in nature so that we can clear our minds. This is one of the ways that I was able to help when I was going through mental conditions myself. So being outside with nature, being a community of like-minded people, and grounding ourselves is one of the major ways that we can break the stigma.
3: Founder Deshanna Reed tells Wavy News 10 that breaking the stigma surrounding mental health, especially with young women, is her next goal. And Black Hampton native Tyrod Taylor is giving back before beginning his 16th NFL season with the Green Bay Packers. Taylor hosted his free passing academy at Darling Stadium, where he once played high school football. Young quarterbacks took part in drills, competition, financial literacy, and mental health programming. Taylor says the goal is to pass along lessons from his NFL journey and inspire the next generation of athletes from Hampton Roads. For more on these stories, plus international, national, state, and local news impacting the Black community, listen to the Black Information Network on the iHeart Radio app or log on to BINnews.com. 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

0: Accountability. A 17-year-old was killed Friday on Druid Circle. A man was shot to death Saturday on Pecan Point Road. And another man died after a Sunday morning shooting near West 25th Street and Llewellyn Avenue.
1: That should tell us something. This should be a waking call that, hey, let us all look in the mirror.
0: Muhammad's message to Wavy News 10 comes as a Council on Criminal Justice report shows Norfolk homicides are up 64% from 2025, the largest increase among 30 major cities studied. Black Virginia State Senator Louise Lucas spent $300,000 in campaign funds on legal expenses less than 2 months after the FBI raided her Portsmouth business office. State filings show $200,000 went to a Washington law firm and another $100,000 to a Lucas legal defense fund. The payments were reported just before a new Virginia law took effect restricting the personal use of campaign money. Lucas tells WTKR News 3 she still has not been told why federal agents searched her office and continues to call the investigation politically motivated. Former Virginia Lieutenant Governor Winsome Earl Sears is back on the campaign trail, launching a statewide tour opposing proposed constitutional amendments protecting abortion access and same-sex marriage. Earl Sears, who is black, is urging voters to reject both measures in November, arguing they would fundamentally change Virginia policy. The amendments are among three headed to voters this year, with a separate proposal focused on restoring voting and civil rights for felons after release. A Virginia Beach nonprofit is using movement and mentorship to spotlight Minority Mental Health Awareness Month. I Am God has hosted a wellness walk Sunday at Mount Trashmore Park, offering guidance on healthy eating, boundaries, and emotional wellness.
2: Part of this walk is just getting everybody outside in nature so that we can clear our minds. This is one of the ways that I was able to help when I was going through mental conditions myself. So being outside with nature, being a community of like-minded people, and grounding ourselves is one of the major ways that we can break the stigma.
0: Founder Deshauna Reed tells Wavy News 10 that breaking the stigma surrounding mental health, especially with young women, is her next goal. And Blackhampton native Tyrod Taylor is giving back before beginning his 16th NFL season with the Green Bay Packers. Taylor hosted his free passing academy at Darling Stadium, where he once played high school football. Young quarterbacks took part in drills, competition, financial literacy, and mental health programming. Taylor says the goal is to pass along lessons from his NFL journey and inspire the next generation of athletes from Hampton Roads. For more on these stories, plus international, national, state, and local news impacting the Black community, listen to the Black Information Network on the iHeartRadio app or log on to BINnews.com. I'm Amber Payton on your home for Black News First, Norfolk's BIN 92.1, the Black Information.
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6: From the people who brought you It's the Dog Park comes...

0: to a Washington law firm and another $100,000 to a Lucas Legal Defense Fund. The payments were reported just before a new Virginia law took effect restricting the personal use of campaign money. Lucas tells WTKR News 3 she still has not been told why federal agents searched her office and continues to call the investigation politically motivated. Former Virginia Lieutenant Governor Winsome Earl Sears is back on the campaign trail, launching a statewide tour opposing proposed constitutional amendments protecting abortion access and same-sex marriage. Earl Sears, who is black, is urging voters to reject both measures in November, arguing they would fundamentally change Virginia policy. The amendments are among three headed to voters this year, with a separate proposal focused on restoring voting and civil rights for felons after release. A Virginia Beach nonprofit is using movement and mentorship to spotlight Minority Mental Health Awareness Month. I Am God has hosted a wellness walk Sunday at Mount Trashmore Park, offering guidance on healthy eating, boundaries, and emotional wellness.
1: Part of this walk is just getting everybody outside in nature so that we can clear our minds. This is one of the ways that I was able to help when I was going through mental conditions myself. So being outside with nature, being a community of like-minded people, and grounding ourselves is one of the major ways that we can break the stigma.
0: Founder Deshauna Reed tells Wavy News 10 that breaking the stigma surrounding mental health, especially with young women, is her next goal. And Black Hampton native Tyrod Taylor is giving back before beginning his 16th NFL season with the Green Bay Packers. Taylor hosted his free passing academy at Darling Stadium, where he once played high school football. Young quarterbacks took part in drills, competition, financial literacy, and mental health programming. Taylor says the goal is to pass along lessons from his NFL journey and inspire the next generation of athletes from Hampton Roads. For more on these stories, plus international, national, state, and local news impacting the Black community, listen to the Black Information Network on the iHeartRadio app or log on to BINnews.com. I'm Amber Payton on your home for Black News First, Norfolk's BIN 92.1, the Black Information Network.
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12: The FDA is still trying to identify the source of the gastrointestinal illness outbreak that has sickened thousands of people across the country.
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0: would fundamentally change Virginia policy. The amendments are among three headed to voters this year, with a separate proposal focused on restoring voting and civil rights for felons after release. A Virginia Beach nonprofit is using movement and mentorship to spotlight Minority Mental Health Awareness Month. I Am God has hosted a wellness walk Sunday at Mount Trashmore Park, offering guidance on healthy eating, boundaries, and emotional wellness.
1: Part of this walk is just getting everybody outside in nature so that we can clear our minds. This is one of the ways that I was able to help when I was going through mental conditions myself. So being outside with nature, being a community of like-minded people, and grounding ourselves is one of the major ways that we can break the stigma.
0: Founder Deshanna Reed tells Wavy News 10 that breaking the stigma surrounding mental health, especially with young women, is her next goal. And Black Hampton native Tyrod Taylor is giving back before beginning his 16th NFL season with the Green Bay Packers. Taylor hosted his free passing academy at Darling Stadium, where he once played high school football. Young quarterbacks took part in drills, competition, financial literacy, and mental health programming. Taylor says the goal is to pass along lessons from his NFL journey and inspire the next generation of athletes from Hampton Roads. For more on these stories, plus international, national, state, and local news impacting the Black community, listen to the Black Information Network on the iHeartRadio app or log on to BINnews.com. 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
11: A South Carolina man, John Andrew Felkel, has been sentenced to 9 years in federal prison for shooting at a black man due to his race.
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13: WBAN News this hour, I'm Terry McCready. President Trump is calling for signs to be placed outside the Smithsonian Museum, warning of alleged historical inaccuracy. During an appearance on CNN's State of the Union, Black House

0: lifestyles is one of the major ways that we can break the stigma.
1: Founder Deshanna Reed tells Wavy News 10 that breaking the stigma surrounding mental health, especially with young women, is her next goal. And Blackhampton native Tyrod Taylor is giving back before beginning his 16th NFL season with the Green Bay Packers. Taylor hosted his free passing academy at Darling Stadium, where he once played high school football. Young quarterbacks took part in drills, competition, financial literacy, and mental health programming. Taylor says the goal is to pass along lessons from his NFL journey and inspire the next generation of athletes from Hampton Roads. For more on these stories, plus international, national, state, and local news impacting the Black community, listen to the Black Information Network on the iHeart Radio app or log on to BINnews.com. I'm Amber Payton on your home for Black News First, Norfolk's BIN 92.1, the Black Information Network.
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15: Andrew Tate and his brother have been arrested in Miami. 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
16: Big changes coming to the United Negro College Fund after years of tremendous growth. Dr. Michael L. Lomax is stepping toward retirement.
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15: BIN News this hour. I'm Terry McCready. President Trump is calling for signs to be placed outside the Smithsonian Museum, warning of alleged historical inaccuracy. During an appearance on CNN's State of the Union, Black House Minority Leader Hakeem Jeffries said they'll explore every legislative avenue and every litigation avenue to stop the order.
18: Here's the thing. Black history is American.

0: Middle of the fun at the popular Bite of Seattle Food Festival. A 15-year-old is in custody. Police say he was one of two shooters, and the victims all appear to be innocent bystanders.
1: We have multiple people down.
0: It was chaos. Three dead, at least four people shot, including a two-year-old. The injured will survive.
2: We believe that there were two people shooting at each other.
0: Police officials say the problem stems from young people and need more than cops alone to solve the crisis, but the entire community to wrap their arms around these kids and stop the violence. TPS is over, and hundreds of thousands of Haitians here on temporary protected status are no longer here legally and subject to deportation. And those under TPS status with U.S. jobs will likely be fired. Advocates say what the Trump administration created is a mess, especially punishing law-abiding Haitians who are so instrumental to communities like Springfield, Ohio, and Miami-Dade, Florida. Tammy Fox Isikoff, an immigration attorney, says many employers need the workers and will probably pay Haitians illegally in cash.
3: It'll cause a shortfall in terms of their contribution to our country. And it certainly benefited us to have them on legal payrolls as opposed to employed under the table.
0: I'm Vanessa Tyler on the Black Information Network, your home for Black News First.
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9: 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A violent weekend in Norfolk is sparking a new call for the city to come together.
10: We're not standing together as a family and as a community, accepting accountability. We should have the passion for all children. What's taking place now is going to affect the younger generation.
9: Black community activist Bala Muhammad, founder of Stop the Violence, is calling on families, young people, and city leaders to take greater accountability. A 17-year-old was killed Friday on Druid Circle. A man was shot to death Saturday on Pecan Point Road. And another man died after a Sunday morning shooting near West 25th Street and Llewellyn Avenue.
10: That should tell us something. This should be a waking call that, hey, let us all look in the mirror.
9: Muhammad's message to Wavy News 10 comes as a Council on Criminal Justice report shows Norfolk homicides are up 64% from 2025, the largest increase among 30 major cities studied. Black Virginia State Senator Louise Lucas spent $300,000 in campaign funds on legal expenses less than 2 months after the FBI raided her Portsmouth business office. State filings show $200,000 went to a Washington law firm and another $100,000 to a Lucas legal defense fund. The payments were reported just before a new Virginia law took effect restricting the personal use of campaign money. Lucas tells WTKR News 3 she still has not been told why federal agents searched her office and continues to call the investigation politically motivated. Former Virginia Lieutenant Governor Winsom Earl Sears is back on the campaign trail, launching a statewide tour opposing proposed constitutional amendments protecting abortion access and same-sex marriage. Earl Sears, who is Black, is urging voters to reject both measures in November, arguing they would fundamentally change Virginia policy. The amendments are among three headed to voters this year, with a separate proposal focused on restoring voting and civil rights for felons after release. A Virginia Beach nonprofit is using movement and mentorship to spotlight Minority Mental Health Awareness Month. I Am God has hosted a wellness walk Sunday at Mount Trashmore Park, offering guidance on healthy eating, boundaries, and emotional wellness.
11: Part of this walk is just getting everybody outside in nature so that we can clear our minds. This is one of the ways that I was able to help when I was going through mental conditions myself. So being outside with nature, being a community of like-minded people, and grounding ourselves is one of the major ways that we can break the stigma.
9: Founder Deshanna Reed tells Wavy News 10 that breaking the stigma surrounding mental health, especially with young women, is her next goal. And Black Hampton native Tyrod Taylor is giving back before beginning his 16th NFL season with the Green Bay Packers. Taylor hosted his free passing academy at Darling Stadium, where he once played high school football. Young quarterbacks took part in drills, competition, financial literacy, and mental health programming. Taylor says the goal is to pass along lessons from his NFL journey and inspire the next generation of athletes from Hampton Roads. For more on these stories, plus international, national, state, and local news impacting the Black community, listen to the Black Information Network on the iHeart Radio app or log on to BINnews.com. I'm Amber Payton on your home for Black News First, Norfolk's BIN 92.1, the Black Information.
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8: In December of 2020, Danita Johnson was announced as the new president of DC United, making her the first African-American woman or man to hold that role for a Major League Soccer club. A native of Fayetteville and graduate of Western Carolina University in 2005, she's also a member of the historically black sorority Delta Sigma Theta. One of her early career highlights was playing a role in launching the Bakersfield Jam of the NBA G League. And just before joining DC United, she was president and COO of the Los Angeles Sparks. As if running one of the most storied clubs in MLS history isn't enough, Johnson also finds time to give back as a board member of the Share Winter Foundation, which aims to build youth participation in winter sports. She's also involved in the Boys and Girls Club of America, a member of the Rotary International, and a mentor with the Wise Within program. Johnson stands as an inspiration for black leadership in the realm of sports and beyond, making Danita Johnson another name you should know. I'm Wesson Tishome for the Black Information Network.
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11: The 16th annual HBCU Philanthropy Symposium, focused on sustaining historically black colleges and universities in the face of changing funding landscapes.
9: If it's important to the black community,
12: 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We want to know what happened that night.
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13: The opinions, beliefs, and viewpoints expressed in this commentary are those of the author and do not necessarily represent those of BIN and its founding partners and employees. Now it's time to bring the funk with Roland S. Martin.
14: After the murder of George Floyd, many corporations made massive commitments to racial equity, among them J.P. Morgan Chase, announcing a $30 billion initiative. He also created the Advancing Black Pathways Initiative. Well, a former J.P. Morgan Chase vice president, Rashida Winfrey, says that simply was never met. And even when Jamie Dimon, the CEO of J.P. Morgan Chase, went on television saying that DEI went too far, including initiatives that they proposed, Winfrey told me on Roland Martin Unfiltered, she wasn't shocked that he said that.
15: It never seemed that there was a true commitment. And it definitely seemed, especially when there was a change, in the presidency, that it gave permission to just say what people have been thinking, leadership have been thinking and really doing all along. And so that made television, right? That made an interview that we all got to see. I think he ended up having to walk a little bit

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4: In December of 2020, Danita Johnson was announced as the new president of DC United, making her the first African-American woman or man to hold that role for a Major League Soccer club. A native of Fayetteville and graduate of Western Carolina University in 2005, she's also a member of the historically black sorority Delta Sigma Theta. One of her early career highlights was playing a role in launching the Bakersfield Jam of the NBA G League. And just before joining DC United, she was president and COO of the Los Angeles Sparks. As if running one of the most storied clubs in MLS history isn't enough, Johnson also finds time to give back as a board member of the Share Winter Foundation, which aims to build youth participation in winter sports. She's also involved in the Boys and Girls Club of America, a member of the Rotary International, and a mentor with the Wise Within program. Johnson stands as an inspiration for black leadership in the realm of sports and beyond, making Danita Johnson another name you should know. I'm Wesson Tishome for the Black Information Network.
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7: You know, it's like a great boxer. 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
8: 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He served as the city's first African-American police chief.
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11: Cell phones have been an integral part of connecting our modern world. But did you know a black nuclear engineer pioneered the technology for them? Henry Thomas Sampson was born in 1934 in Jackson, Mississippi. He earned his bachelor's degree in chemical engineering from Purdue University in 1956, followed by his master's degree from UCLA in 1961 and his PhD shortly after. In 1971, Henry Sampson created the gamma electric cell. It's a device which produced long-lasting power to satellites. Sampson's innovation caught the attention of the Motorola Company, which then placed his patented technology into their telephones. This eventually led to the very first telephone calls being made using cell phones. Henry Sampson passed on June 4th, 2015. His genius and black excellence helped create the globally connected world we share today. This is Tammy Eswick for the Black Information Network.
12: 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I'm Mike Strautmanis, and my history lives here.
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2: Nicki Minaj is responding after President Trump joked about her during Friday's White House Correspondents' Dinner. Trump referenced the 2025 White House Correspondents' Dinner shooting, saying Minaj started twerking when gunshots rang out.
3: After hearing the gunshots, many people yelled, get down, which caused Nicki Minaj to start twerking. Do you believe it?
2: The remarks quickly went viral, drawing backlash from many who called them offensive. Minaj later responded on X by posting an image of a Chucky doll wearing a pink wig with the caption joking about seeing the president again. Minaj has been a vocal supporter of Trump in recent months and attended a White House Rose Garden luncheon earlier this month. Elsewhere in entertainment, South Florida rapper Kodak Black is no longer facing bail or pretrial restrictions in Orange County. A judge lifted all conditions tied to his May MDMA traffic arrest after prosecutors missed the 60-day deadline to file formal charges. The state's attorney says the case remains active, but for now, Kodak is free of all court-ordered restrictions. With the latest in entertainment, I'm Morgan Wood on the Black Information Network, BINnews.com, your home for Black news first.
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4: I'm Bill Black with another Bet You Didn't Know music fact. All right, class, today let's talk about the song that got away. So this is New Edition. You know, Ronnie, Bobby, Ricky, Mike, Johnny, Ralph. And they've given us hits throughout the years like If It Isn't Love, Candy Girl, and Can You Stand the Rain? Then there was the song that was written with New Edition in mind, but kind of got away. Let me explain. Let's take it back to 1985 and the movie Crush Groove, starring Blair Underwood, Sheila E., and a slew of rappers like LL Cool J, Run DMC, The Fat Boys, and even New Edition was in the movie. Producers Jimmy Jam and Terry Lewis were asked to write a ballad for the love scene of the movie. But due to contract negotiations, New Edition's label would not allow them to record the song for the soundtrack. The song instead went to the Force MDs. The song, Tender Love. I'm Bill Black with another Bet You Didn't Know music fact on the Black Information Network.
5: In December of 2020, Danita Johnson was announced as the new president of DC United, making her the first African-American woman or man to hold that role for a Major League Soccer club. A native of Fayetteville and graduate of Western Carolina University in 2005, she's also a member of the historically black sorority Delta Sigma Theta. One of her early career highlights was playing a role in launching the Bakersfield Gem of the NBA G League. And just before joining DC United, she was president and COO of the Los Angeles Sparks. As if running one of the most storied clubs in MLS history isn't enough, Johnson also finds time to give back as a board member of the Share Winter Foundation, which aims to build youth participation in winter sports. She's also involved in the Boys and Girls Club of America, a member of the Rotary International, and a mentor with the Wise Within program. Johnson stands as an inspiration for black leadership in the realm of sports and beyond, making Danita Johnson another name you should know. I'm Wesson Tishome for the Black Information Network.
6: Clarence Lightner owns the honor of being the first and to date only black mayor of the city of Raleigh, North Carolina. Clarence Lightner was born August 21st, 1921 and attended North Carolina Central University, where he earned a degree in mortuary science. After graduation, he became a respected leader of the Raleigh business community and then jumped into the

0: 16% of voters in Raleigh were black at that time, Leitner's election was viewed as a major political victory in a majority white city. Unfortunately, he was not able to win re-election to his office and served just one term. In 1977, he was appointed to fill the vacant North Carolina State Senate seat for the 14th District, and then went on to chair the Southeast Raleigh Improvement Commission from 1993 to 2001. Clarence Leitner passed in 2002 at the age of 81. This is Terrence Bibb for the Black Information Network.
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2: The people.
5: Funeral services for George E. Johnson, a pioneer of black hair products, were recently held in Chicago, Illinois.
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6: Jay Jones has announced a $2.5 million settlement against a landlord convicted of racially harassing and illegally evicting tenants.
2: Black news first.

0: The opinions, beliefs, and viewpoints expressed in this commentary are those of the author and do not necessarily represent those of BIN and its founding partners and employees. Now it's time to bring the funk with Roland S. Martin.
1: After the murder of George Floyd, many corporations made massive commitments to racial equity, among them J.P. Morgan Chase, announcing a $30 billion initiative. He also created the Advancing Black Pathways Initiative. Well, a former J.P. Morgan Chase vice president, Rashida Winfrey, says that simply was never met. And even when Jamie Dimon, the CEO of J.P. Morgan Chase, went on television saying that DEI went too far, including initiatives that they proposed, Winfrey told me on Roland Martin Unfiltered, she wasn't shocked that he said that.
2: It never seemed that there was a true commitment. And it definitely seemed, especially when there was a change, in the presidency, that it gave permission to just say what people have been thinking, leadership have been thinking and really doing all along. And so that made television, right? That made an interview that we all got to see. I think he ended up having to walk a little bit of that back, even though that was the truth, right? That was speaking of the truth. But we had leaders internally that were also saying things like, why do these black people feel like we owe them something? And that happened on a call that I was on. And of course, I pushed back. My reminder was, I said, well, maybe they think that they're owed something because we made a public commitment for $30 billion to go toward access and resources to support them.
1: Winfrey filed her lawsuit this week against J.P. Morgan Chase, alleging racial discrimination, sexual harassment, and not fulfilling their commitments to African Americans. I'm Roland Martin on the Black Information Network.
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6: The first Kenyan to play in the NFL has been deported by ICE. The agency says 37-year-old Daniel Odongo was removed from the U.S. last month after overstaying his visa in 2016, a year after his NFL career ended. ICE also says Odongo was arrested multiple times by Indiana law enforcement over the past 9 years. Odongo signed with the Indianapolis Colts in 2013. Elsewhere in football news, Cleveland Browns receiver Jerry Jeudy is pushing back on a viral social media narrative. Jeudy responded Sunday after a live stream clip appeared to show him endorsing Deshaun Watson as Cleveland's starting quarterback by holding up 4 fingers. But Jeudy says the video was edited, adding he doesn't weigh in on decisions that aren't his to make and that he supports all of his teammates. And in basketball news, LeBron James has officially signed with the Philadelphia 76ers. The 2-year deal is worth $8 million. James said Friday he initially believed he played his final NBA game, but after giving it more thought, he feels he can still bring a championship to Philadelphia. He also thanked Miami, Northeast Ohio, and Los Angeles, where he spent the past 8 seasons with the Lakers and won the 2020 NBA title. With the latest in sports, I'm Morgan Wood on the Black Information Network.
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5: Good news for fans of Tyler Perry's hit Netflix drama Beauty in Black. Despite reports that the series would end with its upcoming third season, Netflix has reversed course and officially renewed the show for a fourth season. Perry announced the surprise renewal alongside cast members, saying the Bel Air family story is far from finished and that there's much more he wants to explore. The decision follows strong global viewership for the series, which has spent multiple weeks in Netflix's global top 10 and reached number one in several countries. And a legal dispute has emerged within the family of late actor Chadwick Boseman. Boseman's brothers, Kevin and Derek Boseman, have filed a court petition on behalf of their parents, seeking to remove his widow, Taylor Simone Ledward Boseman, as administrator of his estate. The brothers say the lawsuit is about obtaining clarity and enforcing a 2022 court order concerning the distribution of estate assets and management of Boseman's intellectual property and legacy. They allege the probate process remains unresolved nearly 4 years after the court's final distribution order. The estate dispute is now before a Los Angeles court. With the latest in entertainment at 17 and 47 minutes past each hour, I'm Bree Wood on the Black Information Network, your home for Black news first.
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15: 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Did you need 15 seconds away from music? Or 15 seconds to eat a Reese's? Perhaps it's true. Everything happens for a Reese's.
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16: Hear us on the Black Information Network. Taking a look at another aspect of America at 250, a Black perspective. Black Americans have been central to the story of American innovation, though their contributions have often been taught as isolated facts instead of continuous tradition. Inventors, engineers, mathematicians, and problem solvers have reshaped daily life and propelled national progress across generations. The Smithsonian's Lemelson Center highlights both historic and contemporary inventors, such as Lonnie Johnson, whose Super Soaker became a cultural icon.
17: The Super Soaker 50. Just pump up our powerful air pressure system, and you can soak someone up to 50 feet away. The Super Soaker 50 from Laramie.
16: Johnson also contributed to energy research in NASA's missions, even when denied access, funding, or even recognition. Black Americans have continuously innovated, reminding us that the nation's progress has depended on talents and ideas that were too often overlooked or undervalued. At NASA, Black women mathematicians like Mary W. Jackson, Katherine Johnson, Dorothy Vaughan, and Christine Darden were essential in the success of the American space program.
18: Quite a few women working in the space program.
16: The pioneering mathematicians and engineers were featured in the 2016 biographical drama Hidden Figures.
19: There are no colored bathrooms in this building or any building outside the West Campus, which is half a mile away.
16: The achievements of these Black women and their innovation is about more than just patents or public acclaim.
19: And I work like a dog, day and night, living off a coffee from a pot none of you want to touch.
16: Black Americans have contributed to every field, from medicine to transportation, often overcoming significant barriers to pursue their visions.
19: Excuse me if I have to go to the restroom a few times a day.
16: As we celebrate America's 250th anniversary, Black history literally goes out of this world.
20: 5, 4, 3, ignition. We have
16: the Victor Glover was the first black man to pilot the Artemis II spacecraft around the moon.
20: I have not processed what we just did, and I'm afraid to start even trying.
16: Glover reflects on his mission with fellow astronauts Reed Weissman, Christina Cook, and Jeremy Hansen, and talks about the future of space travel for all mankind.
21: 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We have to get back. There's so much data that you've seen already, but all the good stuff is coming back with us. There's so many more pictures, so many more stories.
20: I also hope we are pushing the other direction, that one day we don't have to talk about these first. This is the human history. It's about human history. It's the story of humanity, not black history, not women's history.
16: I'm Ree Harris, looking back on the black perspective of America 250 on the Black Information Network.
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26: Young black investors are becoming more proactive about managing their finances. Instead of focusing just on short-term gains, lots of younger investors are reportedly adopting long-term wealth-building strategies designed to create financial security and generational wealth. So what is driving this motivation to invest? Well, financial advisors say concerns about inflation, the high cost of living, and being more prepared for retirement is pushing many investors to start early. According to financial analysts, Black Gen Zers and Black millennial investors are diversifying by moving beyond traditional savings accounts. They are now exploring stocks, ETFs, retirement accounts, real estate investments, and digital financial tools. And they are not investing the same way their parents invested. They are using social media, investment apps, and online financial platforms, making investing easier and more accessible than ever before. 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
28: Police have a black man in custody in connection to the stray bullet shooting death of a 12-year-old boy in the Bronx. Those who knew the boy are reacting.
29: He was an innocent little kid. He's not from the streets. He's an awesome kid.
28: Police say 45-year-old William Frerer was arrested Sunday after allegedly opening fire during a street fight in the Bronx Saturday. Police say 12-year-old Jacob Freitas was on the way to a bodega when he was hit by a stray bullet. Two men were also shot and wounded. Frerer pleaded not guilty to several charges during his arraignment Sunday.
27: ICE officers are reportedly planning a massive operation in Ohio to arrest thousands of Haitians who are losing their temporary protected status. The TPS program is designed to allow migrants to live in the U.S. if it's too dangerous to return home. The Supreme Court recently sided with the Trump administration that the status could be revoked for Haitians and others. There are some 300,000 Haitians in the program here in the U.S. According to Fox News, the operation could begin this week.
28: A Southwest Airlines flight attendant remains in ICE custody after being arrested in Nashville. The Tennessean reports agents detained Lorenzo Thompson at Nashville International Airport July 14th. ICE says Thompson entered the country from Jamaica on a six-month visa in 2021 and stayed after it expired. As of Sunday, a fundraiser had raised nearly $50,000. It says Thompson has a work visa and a pending asylum case.
27: And a Chicago area black woman who offers water and Bibles to visitors to Pope Leo's childhood home says village officials are harassing her.
0: I've heard complaints, but not from the people. I've heard complaints from the village of Dalton. That's it.
27: Donna Davis has hired an attorney. The lawyer said Davis recently received a $750 excessive noise citation after she played music from a speaker near the Pope's former residence.
1: You can't play music to disturb other people.
27: The attorney says he's confused because the city code on the citation applied to vehicles and not noise. The attorney says a hearing officer tossed out three other citations related to property upkeep and a nuisance violation.
28: I'm Misty Jordan, along with Esther Dillard, on your home for Black News First, the Black Information Network. 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
2: New York Senator Chuck Schumer vows to stop any attempt by the Trump administration to rename Penn Station after the president. In a recent letter, U.S. Transportation Secretary Sean Duffy called for a name change to Penn, which will undergo a multi-billion dollar renovation to expand capacity. The directive did not specify exactly what the DOT would want Penn renamed, but it comes after Duffy floated the idea of the name Trump Station last year. And now this. Israeli Prime Minister Benjamin Netanyahu will visit the White House as President Trump weighs his military options in Iran. The meeting will mark the first face-to-face talks between the two since the Iran conflict began in late February. It comes as Trump said he's very close to a decision on whether to launch a massive attack on Iran. And that's your Washington Roundup. I'm Mike Moore on your home for 24/7 News, the Black Information Network.
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6: I'm Bree Wood with BIN News Now. President Trump is once again urging the Federal Reserve to lower interest rates.
7: He wants to do the right thing. I know what he wants to do, but you need the consent of some people that have perhaps bad intentions.
6: Speaking aboard Air Force One, Trump praised Fed Chair Kevin Warsh, but criticized some members of the Federal Reserve Board as overly political ahead of the central bank's interest rate decision on Wednesday. A new report finds nearly 40% of Maryland households struggle to afford basic living expenses despite many adults working full-time. Advocates say rising costs continue to outpace wages, with Black and Hispanic families facing some of the greatest financial challenges across the state. And Jay-Z is expanding his limited concert series with four new stadium shows. The Rap Icon has added two dates in London and two in Los Angeles following sold-out performances at New York's Yankee Stadium. Get BIN News Now on demand 24/7 on the iHeartRadio app.
11: I'm Vanessa Tyler on the Black Information Network, your home for Black News First. We hear the white boys on the boat that brought Black teen Nolan Wells to Horn Island, Mississippi during the 4th of July outing where he mysteriously died.
9: Right, it looks like you're on Horn Island, correct? Are you
10: yes,
9: on
10: we are
9: Horn
10: at Horn Island?
9: Island.
10: Yes.
9: All right, is the boat sinking or you have it aground?
10: We are sinking, yes. We're not aground. We are in 17 foot of water. We're in 31 foot of water.
9: Okay, how many adults on board?
10: There are zero adults on board.
9: There's nobody on board the boat?
10: No. Nobody here is over the age of 21.
4: That's one of Nolan's friends speaking with the tow dispatcher. The Mississippi Department of Marine Resources released the audio. Reports are the friends claim the reason they left Nolan behind was because the boat was taking on water, and Nolan wanted to stay to talk with a girl who, according to reports, said she had a brief conversation with Nolan, who told her he was leaving with the boys.
9: Is there a person, a living individual on the boat?
10: Hello?
9: Is there a living person, someone breathing on the boat? Is there anybody on the boat?
10: Yes, there's lots of people breathing on the boat.
9: All right, how many people, sir?
10: Like 7.
4: But was Nolan Wells one of the 7 on the boat heading back? That is what his parents want to know. There are pieces of the audio some say proves he was there. He was discovered off Horn Island 2 days later. The case will go before a Mississippi grand jury, where the official autopsy results are expected to be revealed.
10: Rapid fire.
4: The latest on the deadly mass shooting that took place in Washington State, right in the middle of the fun at the popular Bite of Seattle Food Festival. A 15-year-old is in custody. Police say he was one of 2 shooters, and the victims all appeared to be innocent bystanders.
12: We have multiple people down.
4: It was chaos. 3 dead, at least 4 people shot, including a 2-year-old. The injured will survive.
13: We believe that there were 2 people shooting at each other.
4: Police officials say the problem stems from young people and need more than cops alone to solve the crisis, but the entire community to wrap their arms around these kids and stop the violence. TPS is over, and hundreds of thousands of Haitians here on temporary protected status are no longer here legally and subject to deportation. And those under TPS status with U.S. jobs will likely be fired. Advocates say what the Trump administration created is a mess, especially punishing law-abiding Haitians who are so instrumental to communities like Springfield, Ohio, and Miami-Dade, Florida. Tammy Fox Isikoff, an immigration attorney, says many employers need the workers and will probably pay Haitians illegally in cash.
14: It'll cause a shortfall in terms of their contribution to our country, and it certainly benefited us to have them on legal payrolls as opposed to employed under the table.
4: I'm Vanessa Tyler on the Black Information Network, your home for Black News First.
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17: 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A violent weekend in Norfolk is sparking a new call for the city to come together.
18: We're not standing together as a family and as a community, accepting accountability. We should have the passion for all children. What's taking place now is going to affect the younger generation.
17: Black community activist Bilal Muhammad, founder of Stop the Violence, is calling on families, young people, and city leaders to take greater accountability. A 17-year-old was killed Friday on Druid Circle. A man was shot to death Saturday on Pecan Point Road. And another man died after a Sunday morning shooting near West 25th Street and Llewellyn Avenue.
18: That should tell us something. This should be a waking call that, hey, let us all look in the mirror.
17: Muhammad's message to Wavy News 10 comes as a Council on Criminal Justice report shows Norfolk homicides are up 64% from 2025, the largest increase among 30 major cities studied. Black Virginia State Senator Louise Lucas spent $300,000 in campaign funds on legal expenses less than 2 months after the FBI raided her Portsmouth business office. State filings show $200,000 went to a Washington law firm and another $100,000 to a Lucas legal defense fund. The payments were reported just before a new Virginia law took effect restricting the personal use of campaign money. Lucas tells WTKR News 3 she still has not been told why federal agents searched her office and continues to call the investigation politically motivated. Former Virginia Lieutenant Governor Winsome Earl Sears is back on the campaign trail, launching a statewide tour opposing proposed constitutional amendments protecting abortion access and same-sex marriage. Earl Sears, who is Black, is urging voters to reject both measures in November, arguing they would fundamentally change Virginia policy. The amendments are among three headed to voters this year, with a separate proposal focused on restoring voting and civil rights for felons after release. A Virginia Beach nonprofit is using movement and mentorship to spotlight Minority Mental Health Awareness Month. I Am God has hosted a wellness walk Sunday at Mount Trashmore Park, offering guidance on healthy eating, boundaries, and emotional wellness.
0: Part of this walk is just getting everybody outside in nature so that we can clear our minds. This is one of the ways that I was able to help when I was going through mental conditions myself. So being outside with nature, being a community of like-minded people, and grounding ourselves is one of the major ways that we can break the stigma.
17: Founder Deshanna Reed tells Wavy News 10 that breaking the stigma surrounding mental health, especially with young women, is her next goal. And Blackhampton native Tyrod Taylor is giving back before beginning his 16th NFL season with the Green Bay Packers. Taylor hosted his free passing academy at Darling Stadium, where he once played high school football. Young quarterbacks took part in drills, competition, financial literacy, and mental health programming. Taylor says the goal is to pass along lessons from his NFL journey and inspire the next generation of athletes from Hampton Roads. For more on these stories, plus international, national, state, and local news impacting the Black community, listen to the Black Information Network on the iHeart Radio app or log on to BINnews.com. I'm Amber Payton on your home for Black News First, Norfolk's BIN 92.1, the Black Information Network.
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19: 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And now it's time for a victory lap. 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
7: Amber Payton from the Black Information Network. Every headline you hear from us starts with one question. How does this affect our community? We don't just report what's happening. We explain what it means for Black families, Black businesses, and Black futures. 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
9: The opinions, beliefs, and viewpoints expressed in this commentary are those of the author and do not necessarily represent those of BIN and its founding partners and employees.
10: I'm James C. Harris, and I have something to say. A Black-owned restaurant in Atlanta is under attack, not because the food was bad, not because the owners mistreated anyone, not because they broke the law. They're being targeted because they serve a Republican. A candidate stopped in for breakfast, enjoyed his meal, took a picture with one of the owners, and later posted it online. That's all it took. Almost immediately, Democrat activists began calling for a boycott. The owners found themselves having to explain that welcoming a customer into their restaurant was not a political endorsement. They pointed out that they take pictures with all kinds of public figures. That's what businesses do. They welcome customers. They serve customers, or at least they used to. What bothers me is the message this sends to every Black business owner in America. We're constantly told to support Black-owned businesses. We're told they deserve our loyalty because they're building wealth and creating opportunities in the community. But apparently, there's an unwritten rule. You can be celebrated, promoted, and supported only as long as you stay politically obedient. The moment you smile for a picture with the wrong politician, suddenly you're the enemy. That's not empowerment. That's intimidation. Think about what this means. If a business owner has to worry about losing customers simply because someone from the wrong political party walked through the front door, then we're no longer talking about tolerance. We're talking about ideological control. In a free society, a customer shouldn't have to pass a political purity test before ordering breakfast. If you truly believe in supporting Black-owned businesses, then support their freedom to do business with everyone. Republicans, Democrats, independents, anybody who walks through the front door. Because the day Democrat activists and the politicians who encourage them punish a Black-owned business for serving the wrong customer is the day we've forgotten what freedom really looks like. I'm James C. Harris for the Black Information Network.
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12: Here's what's trending this hour. A Los Angeles judge has ruled there is enough evidence for singer and TikTok star David, whose legal name is David Burke, to stand trial in the death of 14-year-old Celeste Rivas Hernandez. Prosecutors allege Burke killed the teen after she threatened to reveal their relationship. The 21-year-old faces charges including murder, continuous sexual abuse of a child, and mutilation of human remains. Burke has pleaded not guilty and remains jailed without bond. I'm Bree Wood with What's Trending.
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13: The Mecca, Howard University, is reinstating dozens of incoming freshmen after backlash over its decision to remove more than 500 students from its incoming class just weeks before the fall semester started. The HBCU says 46 students have now had their enrollment restored following individual reviews of tuition payments, financial aid, payment plans, and outside scholarships. The controversy began after 502 students were notified they had been unenrolled for failing to meet financial and enrollment deadlines. Howard says it repeatedly communicated those deadlines throughout the spring and summer. But many students and families say their financial aid was still being processed or their accounts didn't accurately reflect their funding. The university says additional cases remain under review. With the latest in HBCU news, I'm Morgan Wood on the Black Information Network. 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
24: It's said everything happens for a reason, but maybe everything happens for a Reese's. 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
12: Well, Marvel has found its new Black Panther. Director Ryan Coogler announced at San Diego Comic-Con that British actor David Johnson will take on the mantle in Black Panther 3. Johnson will play Prince T'Challa II, the grown son of the late King T'Challa, originally portrayed by the late Chadwick Boseman. Coogler confirmed he will return to direct the film, which is scheduled to arrive in theaters on December 15, 2028. Johnson, known for roles in Alien, Romulus, The Long Walk, and Industry, received a standing ovation from fans. And in more entertainment news, R&B singer Trey Songz has avoided jail time following a New York nightclub incident. The artist, whose real name is Tremaine Neverson, was sentenced to 1 year of conditional discharge after resolving a case stemming from allegations that he struck a nightclub employee at a Times Square venue. Under the agreement, Songz will not face incarceration or probation as long as he complies with court-imposed conditions over the next year. He was ultimately convicted of a non-criminal harassment violation after completing mental health treatment and other court requirements. With the latest in entertainment at 17 and 47 minutes past each hour, I'm Bree Wood on the Black Information Network, your home for Black news first.
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16: Mr. Dillard on your home for 24/7 News, the Black Information Network. Here are your top stories. The son of a Black Kansas City Chief coach is accused of shooting his own mother in Virginia. ICE is planning to target Haitians as TPS expires. And Black Democratic Congressional Leader Hakeem Jeffries says Democrats are making a push to encourage voters during the last 100 days before the November midterm elections. He told MS Now's Politics Nation Senate and Congressional Democrats are pushing back against Republican efforts to pass parts of the SAVE Act in different budgetary legislation.
18: We've got to stop them from jamming this voter suppression bill down the throats of the American people. At the same period of time, we're putting together the largest voter protection effort in the history of the country. I'm confident we're going to ensure that there's a free and fair election in November.
16: The Safeguard American Voter Eligibility Act, or SAVE Act, is a federal bill that requires individuals to present physical documentary proof of U.S. citizenship, such as a passport or birth certificate, when registering or updating their voter registration for federal elections. Meanwhile, although it's less than 100 days to the midterms, the mail-in ballot fight just hit the Supreme Court. The Trump administration wants justices to let a new executive order take effect nationwide, requiring citizenship lists before ballots go out. A federal appeals court already blocked it in 23 states and D.C. And it's no secret that the cost of living is forcing some Black residents to leave New York City. Mayor Zohran Mamdani told Roland Martin Unfiltered His office is making a concerted effort to keep a mass Black exodus from happening.
0: So what we have seen is the number one cost is housing. So we have committed to building 200,000 new affordable homes, as well as preserving 200,000 existing affordable homes over the next 10 years.
16: He says more than 200,000 Black New Yorkers have left the city in the last few decades. And from 2010 to 2019, the city saw a decrease in Black children by 19%. Meanwhile, a top Tacoma police official says there's a pattern at headquarters. Black leaders pushed out one after the other. Assistant Chief Crystal Young Haskins filed a lawsuit Friday claiming retaliation after she reported her former deputy chief for discrimination. The News Tribune reports two other Black commanders left under similar circumstances. One settled with the city for $500,000. The city of Tacoma has not responded to the claims. And finally, Black Texas Democratic Representative Jolanda Jones made an enthusiastic warning to Democrats who are supporting James Tallarico for U.S. Senate. In a recent speech to the Texas Democratic State Convention, she said, "Don't take Black voters for granted, but earn their support." Here's some of what she said, courtesy of Roland Martin Unfiltered.
1: There is one path, one clear path to victory. That path runs through Black Texas, not by talking at Black voters, but by listening to Black voters.
16: She added in an interview with Roland's platform that Tallarico has not been responsive to her and other Black representatives' advice about appealing to Black voters. I'm Esther Dillard on your home for Black News First, the Black Information Network.
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28: When is the right time to claim your Social Security benefits? Well, that choice is all yours. But financial experts say the timing of that choice can have a lasting impact on your retirement income. The average Social Security income for a 62-year-old in 2025 was about $1,424 a month. Meanwhile, the average Social Security income for a 70-year-old in 2025 was roughly $2,275 a month. That's about $850 more every month than the average 62-year-old received. Over time, that adds up to thousands of dollars in additional retirement income. For every year benefits are delayed beyond full retirement age, retirees earn an increase of about 8% in their monthly benefit. For many Americans, it's a trade-off between immediate income and long-term financial security. So deciding when to take your Social Security benefits is one of the most important retirement decisions you will ever make. Money news at 24 and 54 minutes past each hour. I'm Nicole Deal on your home for Black News First, the Black Information Network.
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13: House Minority Leader Hakeem Jeffries is pushing affordability as the number one campaign issue heading into the midterm elections.
29: In 100 days, you can vote for an America that is affordable and lower the cost of groceries, gas, and housing. 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
13: Speaking at a campaign event Sunday for Pennsylvania congressional candidate Bob Brooks, Jeffries said that when you work hard and play by the rules, you should be able to live a middle-class life, a comfortable life, and an affordable life. After the event, Jeffries told reporters that making affordability a reality involves lowering costs, ending President Trump's tariffs, and ending the war in Iran.
16: Wisconsin's attorney general is weighing in on the deadly shooting of 38-year-old Corey Ruiz by a Madison police officer. Attorney General Josh Call is urging residents to trust in the independent review as investigators gather evidence. The mayor said this at a press conference last week.
30: It does not matter who you are or what your past is. You should not lose your life
2: as a result of an encounter with law enforcement.
16: Ruiz was killed Wednesday during a struggle with Madison police officers. Police say Ruiz pulled a knife and injured an officer, prompting the officer to open fire. The Ruiz family is being represented by civil rights attorney Ben Crump.
6: A dissatisfied black customer is accused of robbing a Wendy's restaurant in Delaware. Authorities say Shadaria Harris bought food at a Wendy's location in Dover. Shortly after, she asked for a refund. When an employee told her a manager needed to handle it, Harris allegedly became agitated, went behind the counter, and took $15 from the register. She then reportedly punched an employee who tried to stop her. She then threatened to shoot workers before fleeing. Harris left an AirPod behind. When she returned to get it, she was arrested.
16: And Detroit Mayor Mary Sheffield has moved to increase the minimum wage for full-time city employees to $21.45 per hour. That's nearly three times the federal minimum, which is currently $7.25 an hour. The proposal was announced as part of Sheffield's first budget and is backed by an executive order that establishes a living wage for city employees. The mayor's office says the pay increase will happen during the second pay period this month.
6: I'm Misty Jordan, along with Esther Dillard, on your home for Black News First, the Black Information Network. Now, here's your Healthy Minute.
7: A lot of people use cannabis to cope with stress, but new research suggests frequent use may have the opposite effect. A study from Oregon State University found regular cannabis users wake up with higher levels of cortisol, the body's primary stress hormone, than non-users. Researchers say the findings don't prove cannabis causes elevated cortisol, but they suggest frequent use may impact the body's stress response system over time. Prolonged high cortisol levels have been linked to anxiety, depression, and heart disease. Health experts say more research is needed to understand the long-term effects and identify healthier approaches to stress management. That's your Healthy Minute. I'm Morgan Wood on the Black Information Network, BINnews.com, your home for Black News First.
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25: BIN News this hour, I'm Terry McCready. Coming up, a closer look at a primary runoff and a special election today. The House Minority Leader is talking affordability. Temporary protected status for Haitian migrants has ended, but first here's BIN News now.
26: President Trump has ordered warning signs outside the Smithsonian's American History Museum, claiming some exhibits are inaccurate.
18: Here's the thing. Black history is American history, and we are not going to let the extremists whitewash it.
26: During an appearance on CNN's State of the Union, House Minority Leader Hakeem Jeffries said lawmakers will fight the move through legislation and the courts. Wakanda is heading back to the big screen. Marvel has confirmed a third Black Panther film is in development, with Ryan Coogler returning to direct. Actor David Johnson has been cast as the new Black Panther, portraying King T'Challa's grown son. And the wife of Black Kansas City Chiefs offensive coordinator Eric Bieniemy is recovering after being shot at the family's Virginia home. Authorities say the couple's 27-year-old son has been arrested and faces felony charges in connection with the incident. Get BIN News now on demand 24/7 on the iHeartRadio app. Back to Terry McCready.
25: A primary runoff and a U.S. special election underway today in two states. In Georgia, six candidates are running to serve out the remaining term of late Democratic Congressman David Scott, who passed away back in April. Scott served as the top Democrat on the House Agriculture Committee from 2021 until last year and was its first black chair. The contest in the Deep Blue District has four Democrats and two Republicans on the ballot. Meanwhile, in South Dakota, Republican voters are deciding between Governor Larry Roden and businessman Toby Doden. In the primary runoff for governor, the primary calendar kicks back into high gear next week with contests in Michigan, Kansas, Missouri, Virginia, and Washington. House Minority Leader Hakeem Jeffries is pushing affordability as the number one campaign issue heading into the midterm elections.
29: In 100 days, you can vote for an America that is affordable and lower the cost of groceries, gas, and housing. 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
25: Speaking at a weekend campaign event for Pennsylvania congressional candidate Bob Brooks, Jeffries said that when you work hard and play by the rules, you should be able to live a middle-class life, a comfortable one, an affordable life, live a good life. Jeffries says affordability involves a number of ideas to lower costs, including ending President Trump's tariffs and ending the war in Iran. He also said it's necessary to clean up what's going on in what he said is the dumpster fire of Washington, D.C. All right, about 350,000 Haitian and Syrians have lost their temporary protected status as of yesterday. Immigration attorney Tammy Fox Isikoff is predicting all kinds of legal and tax issues because employers will begin paying workers in cash.
0: It certainly benefited us to have them on legal payrolls as opposed to employed under the table.
25: She says most would rather risk it in the U.S. than return to countries in chaos. More than 45% of Haitian migrants live in Florida and are employed by the state's two largest industries, healthcare and tourism. Immigrants impacted now return to their original status. Former President Obama headlining a redistricting fundraiser for the National Democratic Redistricting Committee. The event is scheduled for August 31st and will include a dinner and discussion. The fundraiser comes as Democrats are looking to push back on Republican efforts to redraw maps nationwide, as well as gaining control of the House and Senate. Under former Attorney General Eric Holder's leadership, the NDRC is now looking to rework campaign strategy, fundraising, ballot initiatives, and lawsuits in the state redistricting fight. Stay informed, stay connected, and subscribe. Follow VIN News this hour wherever you get your podcasts. 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
11: 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Norfolk's BIN 92.1, the Black Information Network. A violent weekend in Norfolk is sparking a new call for the city to come together.
12: We're not standing together as a family and as a community, accepting accountability. We should have the passion for all children. What's taking place now is going to affect the younger generation.
11: Black community activist Bala Muhammad, founder of Stop the Violence, is calling on families, young people, and city leaders to take greater accountability. A 17-year-old was killed Friday on Druid Circle. A man was shot to death Saturday on Pecan Point Road. And another man died after a Sunday morning shooting near West 25th Street and Llewellyn Avenue.
12: That should tell us something. This should be a waking call that, hey, let us all look in the mirror.
11: Muhammad's message to Wavy News 10 comes as a Council on Criminal Justice report shows Norfolk homicides are up 64% from 2025, the largest increase among 30 major cities studied. Black Virginia State Senator Louise Lucas spent $300,000 in campaign funds on legal expenses less than 2 months after the FBI raided her Portsmouth business office. State filings show $200,000 went to a Washington law firm and another $100,000 to a Lucas legal defense fund. The payments were reported just before a new Virginia law took effect restricting the personal use of campaign

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5: I'm Amber Payton on your home for 24/7 news, Norfolk's BIN 92.1, the Black Information Network. A violent weekend in Norfolk is sparking a new call for the city to come together.
6: We're not standing together as a family and as a community, accepting accountability. We should have the passion for all children. What's taking place now is going to affect the younger generation.
5: Black community activist Bilal Muhammad, founder of Stop the Violence, is calling on families, young people, and city leaders to take greater accountability. A 17-year-old was killed Friday on Druid Circle. A man was shot to death Saturday on Pecan Point Road. And another man died after a Sunday morning shooting near West 25th Street and Llewellyn Avenue.
6: That should tell us something. This should be a waking call that, hey, let us all look in the mirror.
5: Muhammad's message to Wavy News 10 comes as a Council on Criminal Justice report shows Norfolk homicides are up 64% from 2025, the largest increase among 30 major cities studied. Black Virginia State Senator Louise Lucas spent $300,000 in campaign funds on legal expenses less than 2 months after the FBI raided her Portsmouth business office. State filings show $200,000 went to a Washington law firm and another $100,000 to a Lucas legal defense fund. The payments were reported just before a new Virginia law took effect restricting the personal use of campaign money. Lucas tells WTKR News 3 she still has not been told why federal agents searched her office and continues to call the investigation politically motivated. Former Virginia Lieutenant Governor Winsome Earl Sears is back on the campaign trail, launching a statewide tour opposing proposed constitutional amendments protecting abortion access and same-sex marriage. Earl Sears, who is Black, is urging voters to reject both measures in November, arguing they would fundamentally change Virginia policy. The amendments are among three headed to voters this year, with a separate proposal focused on restoring voting and civil rights for felons after release. A Virginia Beach nonprofit is using movement and mentorship to spotlight Minority Mental Health Awareness Month. I Am God has hosted a wellness walk Sunday at Mount Trashmore Park, offering guidance on healthy eating, boundaries, and emotional wellness.
7: Part of this walk is just getting everybody outside in nature so that we can clear our minds. This is one of the ways that I was able to help when I was going through mental conditions myself. So being outside with nature, being a community of like-minded people, and grounding ourselves is one of the major ways that we can break the stigma.
5: Founder Deshauna Reed tells Wavy News 10 that breaking the stigma surrounding mental health, especially with young women, is her next goal. And Black Hampton native Tyrod Taylor is giving back before beginning his 16th NFL season with the Green Bay Packers. Taylor hosted his free passing academy at Darling Stadium, where he once played high school football. Young quarterbacks took part in drills, competition, financial literacy, and mental health programming. Taylor says the goal is to pass along lessons from his NFL journey and inspire the next generation of athletes from Hampton Roads. For more on these stories, plus international, national, state, and local news impacting the Black community, listen to the Black Information Network on the iHeart Radio app or log on to BINnews.com. I'm Amber Payton on your home for Black News First, Norfolk's BIN 92.1, the Black Information Network.
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So when brother number one was putting together his fourth album, he was accepting submissions of songs. Enter brother number two. 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
10: Actress, singer, and entrepreneur Keke Palmer is set to help close out the 2026 Martha's Vineyard African American Film Festival as part of Cream of Nature's Unstoppable on the Vineyard Wellness and Beauty Activation. Palmer, who serves as the hair care brand's chief brand officer, will participate in a panel discussion focused on balancing beauty, wellness, self-care, and professional success. The two-day event will also feature hairstyling pop-ups, beauty and hair care masterclasses, wellness experiences, and conversations about natural hair and intentional living. Palmer says she hopes attendees leave inspired and empowered to embrace their unique beauty. And Lil Baby is giving back to his hometown. The Atlanta rapper and his nonprofit organization, The Jones Project, hosted the 6th annual Back to School Fest over the weekend, helping 4,000 students prepare for the upcoming school year. Held at West End Production Park in Atlanta, the event provided free school supplies, uniforms, clothing, haircuts, food, gift cards, games, and other giveaways for students and families. With the latest in entertainment at 17 and 47 minutes past each hour, I'm Bree Wood. 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
13: On August 4th, 1962, Marilyn Monroe died. 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I'm Jake Brennan. 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
14: I'm Morgan Wood on the Black Information Network, taking a look at another aspect of America 250, a Black perspective. Sports, performance, protests, and public power. Sports have long been a stage for competition, achievement, and national pride, but for many Black athletes, the playing field has also been a platform for protests, advocacy, and social change. The National Museum of African American History and Culture notes that Black athletes have done far more than entertain. Throughout American history, they've used their visibility to challenge injustice, shape public debate, and push the nation to confront difficult questions about race, equality, and citizenship. One defining moment comes in 1947 when Jackie Robinson broke

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5: I've decided that it's not really about worrying about what the next step is. It's really cherishing the moments that you have as you make them and know that everything that you're doing should last an eternity. And if you put the integrity in what you're doing at that moment, it will. It also, you know, for me is a mantra that, you know, the destination is the journey, the most important part, not the goal.
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7: Jay-Z is adding additional dates for his limited concert series. The rapper will now perform two shows at London's Tottenham Hotspur Stadium, set for September 4th and 5th, as well as two shows at Los Angeles' SoFi Stadium, set for October 23rd and 24th. The additional tour dates follow his three sold-out shows at New York's Yankee Stadium earlier this month. The Yankee Stadium shows honored the 30th anniversary of his seminal debut, Reasonable Doubt, and the 25th anniversary of The Blueprint, while the third show marked extra innings. Elsewhere in entertainment news, Lionel Richie is heading back to Las Vegas, Nevada, giving fans even more chances to see the music legend live. Richie has added six new dates to his acclaimed Lionel Richie King of Hearts residency at the Encore Theater at Wynn, Las Vegas. The newly announced shows will begin October 14th and continue through November 14th, adding to his run of performances celebrating his decades-long career, including hits like Hello, All Night Long, and Easy. Tickets for the new dates go on sale to the general public on Friday. With the latest in entertainment, I'm Morgan Wood on the Black Information Network.
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13: Taking a look at another aspect of America at 250, a Black perspective. Education has always been at the heart of Black freedom movements. Under slavery, literacy was suppressed because it was seen as a dangerous form of empowerment. After emancipation, Black communities displayed extraordinary determination in building schools, often with their own resources and labor. Education became a practical necessity for advancement and a public declaration of dignity and humanity. Schools served as centers of community life and engines of social mobility, even as they were targeted by white supremacist violence and underfunded. In 1953, attorney Thurgood Marshall stood before the U.S. Supreme Court and claimed segregation was an attempt to keep people of color enslaved, and now was the time to end it. Months later, the courts unanimously ruled in his favor.
14: We are confident that desegregation will proceed to open the door to true democracy for all of the children of our nation.
13: Historically Black colleges and universities, or HBCUs, became pillars of American society.

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7: Here's something pretty disturbing I discovered while researching this podcast. This is what it actually says on the Los Angeles Police Department website. The site states that the Adult Missing Persons Unit investigates 3,200 cases a month, and 70% of those missing people are found or returned voluntarily within 2 or 3 days. It goes on to explain, and I quote here, "Since being a missing person is not a crime, police are given a very limited role while conducting these types of investigations." At the bottom of the webpage, it gets more disturbing. There's a section titled, "What if they never returned?" And here's the official police advice. In such situations, you may want to enlist the services of a private investigator to assist in your search. If you can't afford a PI, the police elaborate, quote, "Another option would be to contact the Salvation Army, which has a missing persons locator program." There is not a single sentence on the LAPD website that would lead a loved one of a missing person to have any faith that the police would properly investigate it. What the LAPD is basically saying is, if someone you love goes missing, don't overreact. They'll probably turn up, unless they don't, in which case you should get someone besides the police to look into it. All this is my way of saying, if the police took missing persons cases as seriously as they do, say, bank robberies, I wouldn't have had to do this podcast in the first place and end up chasing a violent criminal halfway around the country. I'm Neil Strauss, and you can hear the full story of To Live and Die in L.A.
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5: I'm Jaleesa Chapman on the Black Information Network. In 1921, Sadie Alexander became America's first black economist. White employers, however, did not care about her PhD in economics from the University of Pennsylvania. So what does Alexander do? She goes back to school and earns her law degree. Dr. Alexander then combined her skills to launch a remarkable career as a civil rights lawyer, joining President Harry Truman's Committee on Human Rights in 1946, and even marching alongside Martin Luther King Jr. in 1965. Dr. Alexander died in 1989, but her legacy lives on. A group of young black women launched the Sadie Collective to honor the trailblazer and recruit more women of color into the world of economics.
8: We understand that economists help to shape the world. Diversity is absolutely essential in order for good policies to be created.
5: And that's a fact. I'm Jaleesa Chapman on the Black Information Network.
9: Here's that song again. Yay! Here's that song again.
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